achievement and its grand musical gestures as well. It's a gathering of musician friends in a concert honoring perhaps the 19th century's closest trio of composing comrades. Here in the land of 10,000 lakes, welcome to APM's Symphony Cast. There's something special about music born of intimacy, works of art that carry the creative friction of people who love and challenge each other. This program celebrates one of the most influential artistic circles in music history, and at its center stands Clara Schumann, pianist, composer, and one of the most remarkable musicians of the 19th century. Clara Wieck was touring as a soloist by age 11, recognized as an artist whose technical command and musical intelligence drew comparisons to the greatest pianists of her age. Her father and teacher, Friedrich Wieck, had poured everything into her development, and it was in his studio that she first encountered an older student, Robert Schumann. Robert's gifts were considerable, but composition would be his eventual calling. Still, over the years, a powerful attraction grew between them, despite Clara's father's attempts to end it. They would marry in 1840 over Friedrich Wieck's emphatic opposition. What followed was a partnership of genuine creative depth, but also one shaped by the inequalities of their time. Clara limited her touring and composed less than she might have, while Robert's output flowered into songs and symphonies and chamber music, music that bears the unmistakable influence of their constant musical conversation. Then, in 1853, a young and unknown Johannes Brahms arrived at their door and played his first piano sonata for them. Both Schumanns were enraptured with his music, and from then on, not only would Clara become one of Brahms' most essential champions, but all three became intimate friends. Now, to open this concert of musical friends performed by this annual gathering of friends from around the world, here is conductor Christian Reif to lead the musicians of Minnesota's Lakes Area Music Festival in selections from the Hungarian Dances by Johannes Brahms.

Selections from the Hungarian Dances by Johannes Brahms, performed by the musicians of the Lakes Area Music Festival, led by Christian Reif, here at the Gigi Zibi Center for the Arts in Brainerd, Minnesota, on Symphony Cast. We're in Minnesota this week, checking in on this popular annual music festival that draws musicians from all over the world, in addition to the Minnesota Orchestra and St. Paul Chamber Orchestras, for a yearly gathering of friends for great music and warm camaraderie. And as friendship is the touchstone of this annual event, it's fitting that this concert is about one of history's greatest musical friendships as well, the one shared between Brahms and the Schumanns, Robert and Clara. And next, we turn to a showcase of the compositional talents of possibly the greatest concert pianist of the 19th century, Clara Schumann. Clara was already a veteran performer and composer at the age of 13 when she began what would be her only concerto for piano. She had toured internationally already with programs including some of her own pieces, music that had become, in her words, the

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1: There are 8 children, but increasingly tended to Robert himself as his mental health deteriorated. While Clara's concerto was written during the years when she was still essentially a young girl, it is not only remarkable for its maturity and emotional directness, but a work that audiences would continue to demand and enjoy throughout her long and storied career. The soloist at our Minnesota concert is the Polish-American pianist Adam Golka, who can count the great Leon Fleischer as one of his teaching mentors, as well as, at different intervals, Alfred Brendel, Richard Good, Murray Pariah, and Mitsuko Uchida. Here now is Adam Golka, followed by festival music director Christian Reif, to lead the musicians of the Lakes Area Music Festival in the Piano Concerto in A Minor by Clara Schumann.

0: Thank you.
1: This is by a friend of Clara's, a guy named Frederick. You might recognize Chopin.

0: Pianist Adam Golka with the musicians of the Lakes Area Music Festival, led by Christian Reif. We've heard the Piano Concerto in A Minor by Clara Schumann here at the Gitche Zibe Center for the Arts in Brainerd, Minnesota on SymphonyCast. As a concert soloist, Adam Golka has appeared with dozens of orchestras, including the BBC Scottish Symphony, the Warsaw Philharmonic, San Francisco, Atlanta, Houston, Dallas, Milwaukee, Indianapolis, and San Diego symphonies here in the U.S., among many others. Clara Schumann began working on the piece that would end up being her one and only piano concerto at the incredible age of 13, completing it at 16 after refining it furiously over that three-year period, all while rapidly rising as one of the most promising young piano talents in all of Europe. In just a moment, music by the third close friend in our celebration of one of history's greatest tight-knit creative trios, Robert Schumann. That's coming up next on APM's SymphonyCast.
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Welcome back to Symphony Cast. I'm Steve Seal, and this week we are enjoying a wonderful concert in a relaxed setting at the festival that gathers musicians from around the world to the land of 10,000 lakes every year for camaraderie amidst the joy of music, Minnesota's Lakes Area Music Festival. And this concert, in particular, celebrating a tight-knit trio of musical friends, Johannes Brahms, Claire Schumann, and Robert Schumann. And now for our concert's culmination, we'll enjoy a symphony by Robert Schumann that stands as a testament to perseverance and courage amidst the first true challenges that its composer would face in his battle with emotional demons and physical illness. During the nearly year-long course of composition of Schumann's second symphony, he was in a deep state of depression and poor health, including a constant ringing in his ears. As with so many of Schumann's compositions, it's a piece that's very tempting to interpret as a kind of musical autobiography. And the truth is, Schumann himself didn't discourage such a reading. In a note to a colleague in 1846, he claimed that his new work, quote, told a tale of many joys and sorrows. And it's been remarked that given the development of Schumann's tinnitus, on the one hand dogging his physical state, and his eventually fatal slide into mental illness beginning to emerge in earnest on the other, this symphony's overall extroverted optimism and sense of hope is a kind of triumph akin to nothing less than Beethoven's similar artistic heroism amidst his own health challenges earlier in the century. In the end, Schumann's second is a musical affirmation and, of course, one of the go-to masterpieces of symphonic romanticism from the 19th century. And here again is conductor Christian Reif to lead the musicians of the Lakes Area Music Festival here at the Gitche Zibe Center for the Arts in the Symphony No. 2 by Robert Schumann on Symphony Cast.

Symphony No. 2 of Robert Schumann. Christian Reif led the musicians of the Lakes Area Music Festival here at the Gitche Zibe Center for the Arts in Brainerd, Minnesota on Symphony Cast. A work of ultimately optimism arising from a time of both physical and mental struggle for the composer. Actually, the third symphony that Schumann completed, but his second published, as he had withdrawn the work, actually written second for further revision, ultimately published as his fourth. Don't worry, there will not be a quiz on any of that. I'm Steve Seal, and we hope that you've enjoyed this visit to the best little rural music festival in the country, Minnesota's Lakes Area Music Festival, drawing musicians from around the world and from the Minnesota Orchestra and St. Paul Chamber Orchestra from the Twin Cities, just south of the festival's home here in Brainerd, Minnesota, every summer. This concert featured music by Brahms, Clara Schumann, and Robert Schumann. As always, you can listen again from our website. That's yourclassical.org/symphonycast. We have a little bit of time remaining, and so in that time, a bit more from the musicians of the Lakes Area Music Festival. Here they are, again led by music director Christian Reif, this time in the Symphony No. 2 by Jean Sibelius on Symphonycast.

0: The Symphony No. 2 by Jean Sibelius. Christian Reif led the musicians of the Lakes Area Music Festival on SymphonyCast. 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APM's SymphonyCast is produced by Daniel Nass, with technical director Michael Osborne and assistance from Tinia Major. Thanks to John Taylor Ward for program note input. I'm Steve Seal. 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
1: 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Good evening, I'm Sammy Griffith, and welcome to A Little Night Music. I'll be with you for the next 2 hours, playing music so you can rest easy. Coming up this hour, Music for Strings, a sonata written by Gioachino Rossini, and a harp concerto by Carl Ditters von Dittersdorf. We'll begin this hour with more music for strings, this time for cello and chamber ensemble. We'll hear a piece written by Ernest Bloch from a set called From Jewish Life. Bloch was a Swiss-born Jewish composer who moved to the United States in 1916 at the age of about 36 and became a citizen in 1924. That same year, he wrote this set specifically for the cellist Hans Kindler. We'll hear the first movement of From Jewish Life. It's called Prayer, and it's in the style of a hymn of petition from a traditional Ashkenazi synagogue. The performer is the son of Alberto Lisi, who founded the Camerata Lisi. We'll hear a performance of From Jewish Life's Prayer by the Camerata Lisi and cellist Antonio Lisi.

Antonio Lisi and the Camerata Lisi performed Ernest Bloch's Prayer from the set From Jewish Life. 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Up next, music for a different set of strings, this time a set of four different string instruments, two violins, one cello, and one double bass. Not your typical string quartet instrumentation, since it's lacking a viola, but these were the instruments that were available to Gioachino Rossini when he was just 12 years old, staying with some friends in Ravenna during the summer of 1804. He wrote a set of six sonatas for these string players, including himself, to perform. We'll hear the sonata for strings number 5 in E-flat major, performed by the Camerata Bern.

You heard the Camerata Burn performing Gioachino Rossini's Sonata for Strings No. 5 in E-flat major. Thank you to W.T. Eifert for adopting that recording from our library here at Discover Classical, 88.1, 89.1, and 89.9. I'm Sammy Griffith, and it's good to be with you this evening. Up next, music for harp and orchestra. This is a concerto written by Carl Ditters von Dittersdorf. He was a classical composer and violinist, very well known in his time, and performed in a rather remarkable string quartet in the 1780s. Dittersdorf played violin one. His student Johann Baptist von Hall played the cello. Joseph Haydn performed second violin, and Mozart the viola. Just a few years before that, 1779, Dittersdorf had composed a harpsichord concerto that was later transcribed for harp, and that's the form in which we find it most today. We'll hear a performance of the harp concerto in A major by harpist Helga Stork and the Württemberg Chamber Orchestra, conducted by Jörg Farber.

Helga Stork and the Württemberg Chamber Orchestra, led by Jörg Farber, performed Carl Ditters von Dittersdorf's Harp Concerto in A Major. Thank you to Alan Schaefer for adopting that recording from our library here at listener-supported Discover Classical. I'm Sammy Griffith. Thanks for joining me this evening. Still to come this hour, music by Maurice Ravel. But first we'll hear a night piece written by Arthur Foote, an American composer, one of the Boston Six, and the founder of the American Guild of Organists. In 1919, he premiered a piece called the Nocturne and Scherzo for flute and string quartet, and then later changed the title to a night piece for flute and strings when he rewrote it for string orchestra. We'll hear the night piece, performed by flutist Catherine de Jong and the Polish National Chamber Orchestra, led by Bohdan Jarmalowicz.

You heard Arthur Foote's Night Piece, performed by Catherine de Jong and the Polish National Chamber Orchestra, conducted by Bohdan Jermalowicz. You're listening to Discover Classical, the Miami Valley's home for classical music. Coming up in the next hour, a dance rhapsody by Frederick Delius, Hugo Alfen's Mountain King Suite, and a Passacaglia by George Friedrich Handel. We'll close this hour with the Minuet Antique, the old-style minuet, written by Maurice Ravel. He composed it in the original version for piano in 1895 as a tribute to a former mentor and supporter, Emmanuel Chabrier. Over 30 years later, Ravel orchestrated the work. We'll hear a performance of the Minuet Antique by the Cleveland Orchestra, led by Pierre Boulez.

Pierre Boulez led the Cleveland Orchestra in that performance of Maurice Ravel's Menuet Antique. Thank you to Andrea Rose for adopting that recording from our library here at Discover Classical, 88.1 WDPR Dayton, 89.1 WUSO Springfield, 89.9 WDPG Greenville, and streaming online at discoverclassical.org. Good evening, I'm Sammy Griffith, and thanks for joining me for a little night music. We'll begin this hour with a dance rhapsody, music written by English composer Frederick Delius. This is his second dance rhapsody, written in 1916. We'll hear a performance by the Welsh Opera Orchestra, led by Charles McCarris.

Charles Mackerras led the Welsh Opera Orchestra in that performance of the Dance Rhapsody No. 2 by Frederick Delius. 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In 1916, the same year that Frederick Delius composed his Dance Rhapsody, Swedish composer Hugo Alfvén was commissioned by the Royal Swedish Opera for a ballet that he completed some 6 years later. He based the ballet on a story written by a Swedish painter named John Bauer. Although Alfvén turned what was originally a comic story into something much darker and a little tragic, it's the story of a shepherdess who is captured by the Mountain King, a troll, before being rescued by her beloved. We'll hear the Mountain King's Suite, performed by the Scottish National Orchestra, led by Niklas Villén.

You heard Hugo Alphen's Mountain King Suite, performed by the Scottish National Orchestra, conducted by Niklas Villen. Thank you to Kenneth Gurman for adopting that recording from our library here at listener-supported Discover Classical. I'm Sammy Griffith. It's a pleasure to be with you this evening. Still to come this hour, a Passacaglia by George Friedrich Handel and music by Jean Sibelius. Up next, the Birthday Divertimento, a work written by Joseph Haydn. Although it's not exactly clear why it was titled The Birthday, presumably it was written for someone's birthday, there is an interesting movement in it that is subtitled Man and Wife. In it, you can hear a conversation between the instruments. We'll hear a performance of the Birthday Divertimento by the Lind Consort, led by Hans Martin Lind.

That was the Birthday Divertimento in C major, written by Joseph Haydn. That performance by the Lind Consort, conducted by Hans Martin Lind. Thank you to Ed and Marge Coons for adopting that recording from our library here at Discover Classical, 88.1, 89.1, and 89.9. I'm Sammy Griffith. It's good to be with you this evening. Up next, music by George Friedrich Handel. Of his eight great keyboard suites, the best known that Handel wrote, the seventh suite is in G minor and contains a passacaglia that's been arranged for several different instruments. We'll hear a version of the passacaglia for harp, this performance by Anna Lelks.

Annette Lelks performed George Friedrich Handel's Passacaglia. Thank you to Bruce Schaefer for adopting that recording from our library here at Discover Classical, the Miami Valley's home for classical music. We'll close this hour with music by Jean Sibelius. At one point, he wrote incidental music for a play written by his brother entitled Death. From that play, he drew two concert works, one of which is entitled The Valse Triste, or The Sad Waltz. We'll hear a performance by the Boston Symphony conducted by Vladimir Ashkenazy.

You heard Jean Sibelius' Valse Triste, Opus 44, No. 1, that performance by the Boston Symphony, led by Vladimir Ashkenazy. Thank you to Jeanette Pefley for adopting that recording from our library here at Discover Classical. I'm Sammy Griffith, and it's been a pleasure to be with you this evening. I'll be back with you again tomorrow evening at 10 p.m. for a little more night music. Up next is Peter Vandegraaff to take you through the overnight. 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

many rondos performed by a great keyboard artist named Carl Philipp Emanuel Bach. That was Anna Maria Markovina from her recordings of many of the Bach keyboard pieces. Here is a symphony, or sinfonia, a little symphony in D major by Carl Philipp Emanuel Bach. It's performed by the Age of Enlightenment Orchestra, conducted by Gustav Leonhardt.

Sinfonia, a little symphony by Carl Philipp Emanuel Bach, the second son of Johann Sebastian Bach. Sinfonia in D major. That was the Orchestra of the Age of Enlightenment, conducted by Gustav Leonhardt. A bit more by that composer, Carl Philipp Emanuel Bach, a minuet played by Anna Maria Markovina.

0: pianist Anna Maria Markovina, playing music by Carl Philipp Emanuel Bach. That is a dance called a minuet.
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0: This is another symphony. It's not the first American-composed symphony, but it is the first important American-composed symphony, a work which was recognized both in the United States and abroad. So it is an important development in the symphonic world in the United States. It's by John Knowles Payne. That's Payne with an E on the end, written about 1875. This is the New York Philharmonic, and the conductor is Zubin Mehta.

Said to be the first American symphony written to the highest international standards and recognized as such, had its premiere in Boston in 1876, and its music of John Knowles Payne. That was his Symphony No. 1, with the New York Philharmonic, conducted by Zubin Mehta. This is called Dreaming at the Washtub by another American composer. Her name is Florence Price. It's played by Josh Tatsuo Cullen.

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0: Some famous Czech music. Let's begin with the Dumka, which is the fourth of the Slavonic Dances, Opus 72 by Dvořák.

Nicholas Arnoncourt and the Chamber Orchestra of Europe, bringing us the fourth of the second set of Slavonic dances, the Opus 72 by Dvorak. Good to have you with me. Very famous symphonic poem by Bedřich Smetana from Mavlast, My Fatherland, six symphonic poems describing various aspects of Bohemia. And this is the famous poem describing the river, the Moldau, from its beginning to its end. Here is Nicholas Arnoncourt with the Vienna Philharmonic.

Nicholas Arnoncourt leading the Vienna Philharmonic and that famous music by Bedřich Smetana, The Moldau. This is by another Czech composer. Her name is Vítězslava Kapralová. And a lullaby is performed here by the University of Michigan Symphony, conducted by Kenneth Kiesler.

0: Kenneth Kiesler conducting the University of Michigan Symphony A Lullaby by Czech composer Vítězslava Kapralova.
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0: Next up, some English cello music. This is originally a song by Frederick Delius, Birds in the High Hall Garden. Julian Lloyd Webber plays the vocal part on his cello, and John Linehan is at the piano.

Birds in the High Hole Garden is the title of that piece by English composer Frederick Delius, Julian Lloyd Webber cello, and John Lenihan piano. By another English composer, another work for the cello. This dates from 1945, and it's by the Irish-English composer E.J., which stands for Ernest John Moran. His cello concerto. Vernon Handley leads the Ulster Orchestra, and the soloist is Raphael Walfish.

The soloist in that recording was Raphael Walfish, joined by the Ulster Orchestra, conducted by Vernon Hanley, and we heard music by the English-Irish composer E.J., or Ernest John Moran. Or, if you prefer, Moiran. I've heard it said both ways. Cello Concerto from 1945. A little more from England here. Gerald Finzi. This is from one of the five Shakespeare settings, and it is Who is Sylvia?

Nicolas Fleury playing the horn with the Aurora Orchestra, Nicolas Colon, the conductor, and that is Who is Sylvia?, a Shakespearean text set by Gerald Finzi. This is listener-supported Discover Classical, 88.1 WDPR Dayton, 89.1 WUSO Springfield, 89.9 WDPG Greenville, and at discoverclassical.org. A little bit later on, Marta Argerich will play the first piano concerto of Beethoven. Stay tuned for that. I first have some legends for you. Let's begin with this by Mexican composer Manuel Ponce, played by Jorge Federico Osorio.

Legend for piano by the Mexican composer Manuel Ponce, played by Jorge Federico Osorio. I'm Peter Van de Graaff, and some legends will lead us up to Beethoven's first piano concerto. Stay tuned for that. This legend is by a great 19th century Polish violinist composer named Henryk Wieniawski. It's scored for, well, sometimes violin and piano, in this case violin and orchestra. Gil Shaham solos with the London Symphony, and Lawrence Foster is the conductor.

The Legend for Violin and Orchestra by violinist-composer Henryk Wieniawski, Gil Shaham and the London Symphony, and conductor Lawrence Foster. Here's another work for violin, also titled Legend. This is by a Czech composer, a woman who was born in 1915. She died in 1940. Yeah, she was 35 when she died of typhoid fever. Her name is Vítězslava Kapralová. And her legend is played by Don Wohn, violin, and Esther Park, piano.

John Wohn, violin, Esther Park, piano, The Legend by Czech composer Vítězslava Kapralová. Before we listen to the first piano concerto of Beethoven, I'll have that for you in just a moment with a great cast. Here is a very whimsical take on a very famous tune by Beethoven from Symphony No. 9, the melody sometimes called the Ode to Joy, originally a setting of a text of Friedrich Schiller. And Pete Seeger plays the banjo and whistles the tune.

0: reducing the majesty of the Beethoven Ninth to whistle and banjo. Pete Seeger played that and whistled.
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0: And here is now the first piano concerto in C by Beethoven with Marta Argerich Piano and the Royal Concertgebouw Orchestra of Amsterdam, Heinz Walberg, the conductor.

That was the first of the five piano concertos by Beethoven. Actually composed a second, interestingly. It's the second that should be numbered one, but it was published first, therefore the number one in C major. That performance was by a great Argentinian pianist named Marta Argerich, and she was joined by the Royal Concertgebouw Orchestra of Amsterdam, and the conductor was Heinz Wahlberg. Little song here by a Danish composer named Peter Arnold Heise, 19th century composer, very prolific in writing songs. Astrid Nordstadt is the mezzo-soprano.

Mezzo-soprano Astrid Nordstadt and pianist Christian Vestergaard, and a song by Peter Arnold Heise, 19th century Danish composer. This is listener-supported Discover Classical, 88.1 WDPR Dayton, 89.1 WUSO Springfield, 89.9 WDPG Greenville, and at discoverclassical.org. Thank you very much for tuning in. I appreciate your company. Always nice to have a fellow music lover along to enjoy this music with me. I'm Peter Van de Graaff. Our music is about life and death. Let's begin with life and listen to a piece by Scott Joplin, master of ragtime music. 1902 is the year of this composition, and this is called The Strenuous Life. He did have a rather difficult life, and so it's an autobiographical composition. Alexander Piskanov, piano.

The pianist was Alexander Piskonov from his recording of many of the rags of Scott Joplin. From 1902, the ragtime called The Strenuous Life. Featured up ahead will be the so-called Funeral March Sonata by Chopin. But right now it's all about life. Life's Dance is the title of this piece from 1899 by the English composer Frederick Delius. Norman Delmar conducts the Royal Philharmonic.

The original title of that piece was The Dance Goes On, and it refers to life. He retitled it to the composer of that music, Frederick Delius. Life's Dance, 1899, is the year of that composition, and a performance by the Royal Philharmonic conducted by Norman Delmar. From life to death, in just a moment, we'll listen to a couple of funeral marches. But first, a bit more English music. And when I say a bit, this is a tiny bit of English music. It's by a great lutenist from Elizabethan England named John Doland, who wrote a lot of music for his instrument. Two lutenists perform here, in fact, Jacob Lindberry and Paul Odette, and this is the Lord Willoughby's His Galliard.

0: Lord Willoughby's His Galliard. Galliard, a type of a dance. Music of John Doland, played by Jakob Lindberry and Paul Odette.
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0: After Life's Dance, we now have a funeral march by a German composer, late romantic, named Felix Draeseke. He was a pupil of Liszt, and it's simply called Funeral March. Something of a little symphonic poem here, and it's the Hanover North German Radio Philharmonic that's conducted by Jörg Peter Weigele.

the Hanover North German Radio Philharmonic, Jörg Peter Weigle, the conductor, and that is the Funeral March by German composer Felix Dreyseke. Which brings us to the so-called Funeral March Sonata, so-called, and because of the second movement, the very well-known second movement, I'm sure you'll recognize it when we come to it, it's by Chopin. And this is Geneva Canemason at the piano.

Chopin composed that music. That was the second of his three piano sonatas, the so-called funeral march sonata, because of the second movement of that piece. Jennifer Kanamason was the pianist. Her brother Sheku Kanamason plays cello now in this cello prelude by Edmund Finniss.

Music by the British composer Edmund Finniss, his cello prelude number 5. As recorded there by a member of a very musical family, cellist Sheku Kanemason. This is listener-supported Discover Classical, 88.1 WDPR Dayton, 89.1 WUSO Springfield, 89.9 WDPG Greenville, and at discoverclassical.org. We have a recording here with Pierre Monteux leading the Vienna Philharmonic 1959 recording, Ballet Music No. 1 from Schubert's music for the play Rosamunde.

It's just a bit of the music composed by Franz Schubert for the play Rosamunde. We heard ballet music number 1. Pierre Monteux led the Vienna Philharmonic. Hope you're well. I do appreciate very much you joining me. We're going to do something quite a bit interesting later on and listen to several different settings of a very famous text by Goethe, the Erl King, Erl König. We have 4 different composers, maybe even 5, setting that text. But right now, a suite from an opera by Zoltán Kodály called Hari János, a fairy tale opera. And according to Hungarian tradition, if you sneeze before you say something, then what follows is not the truth. And so you hear at the beginning of this a huge orchestral sneeze, very graphically depicted by Kodály. Baltimore Symphony led by Sergiu Comisiona.

Conductor Sergiu Comisiona leading the Baltimore Symphony Orchestra there in the suite from Hadi Janos, an opera by Zoltán Kodály. This is a Galliard by Anthony Holborn.

A dance called a galliard by early English composer Anthony Holborn that was played by the Eastman Brass Quintet. This is Discover Classical. 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We're going to do something quite interesting next and hear several settings of the same text. The text is by Goethe, and it's his poem, The Erl King, Erlkönig. This tells the story of a father riding through the night, windy night, with his dying son in his arms, the Erl King, the agent of death, pursuing them, in the end finally overtaking them, and as they arrive, the father finds the son dead in his arms. Now, there's four characters, the three mentioned, father, son, and Erl King, and the narrator. And we're going to get to Schubert's famous setting of this later on, but first we have something by a composer who was a good friend of Goethe, Carl Zelter, born just a couple of years after Mozart. And here is his setting of The Erl King with Gerald Finley, baritone, and pianist Graham Johnson.

In His Arms the Child Was Dead. That is a song by Carl Friedrich Zelter, born in 1758, and a friend of Goethe who wrote the text. The song The Erl King, Erl König, with Gerald Finley baritone and Graham Johnson piano. Many composers set that very dramatic text. And our next composer is Louis Spohr, who set this for baritone, violin, and piano. Spohr's instrument was the violin. Let's hear it now with Dietrich Fischer-Dieskau and pianist Hartmut Höhl and violinist Dmitri Sitkovetsky.

Dmitry Fischer-Dieskau, baritone, Hartmut Hohl, piano, and Dmitry Sitkovetsky, violin. That is Louis Spohr's setting of Goethe's text, The Erl King, Erl König. If you're just joining, we have been hearing and will continue to hear settings of that text by Goethe, telling the story of a father holding his son in his arms as he rides through a windy night, and the agent of death, the Erl King, pursuing, finally overtaking them and taking away the life of the child. Very dramatic text. Set next by a prominent song composer named Karl Loewe, who met Goethe at one point. Loewe was born in 1796 and is very well known for his songs. And here is his setting of The Erl King with Gerald Finley and pianist Graham Johnson. Verneigt verspät durch Nacht und

That was Gerald Finley baritone with Graham Johnson piano and Carl Loewe's setting of The Erl King, text by Goethe, and most famously set by Schubert. Remember, there are four characters in this song, the narrator, the child, the father, and the Erl King. We're going to hear now Schubert's setting of it, but an interesting recording. This was orchestrated by Hector Berlioz. The baritone is Hermann Prey, and Gary Bertini conducts the Munich Philharmonic. Schubert's Erl King, Erl König.

Berlioz made the orchestration of that song by Franz Schubert, the Erl King, Erl König, text by Goethe. Hermann Prey sang it with the Munich Philharmonic, directed by Gary Bertini. For lots of settings of that song. And Franz von Suppé, interestingly, the Viennese composer of operettas, wrote a one-act operetta called Franz Schubert. Here's the overture to that, which opens with those opening bars of the Erl King depicting the galloping horse through the night. Here's a performance by Alfred Walter and the Slovak State Philharmonic.

The overture to a little-known operetta by Franz von Suppe called Franz Schubert. That's based on Schubert's songs. Alfred Walter and the Slovak Philharmonic. We heard prior to that various settings of The Erl King, and that made use of Schubert's song The Erl King. We have time for one more setting of that text by Goethe. This is by a man who knew Goethe, Johann Friedrich Reichardt. And The Erl King is the song. Gerald Finley sings it. Wer reitet so spät durch

0: Final setting of The Erl King, that by Johann Friedrich Reichardt. And it was sung by Gerald Finley with pianist Graham Johnson.
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2: On this week's concert broadcast by the Los Angeles Philharmonic, frenzy and fire and a ritual that still feels dangerous more than a century later. A new symphony by John Adams, plus two of the most impactful ballet scores in music history, both written by the same composer, The Firebird and The Rite of Spring by Igor Stravinsky. Gustavo Dudamel is on the podium. I'm Brian Lawrence, and join me for the LA Phil in concert.
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0: The pianist is Julius Katchen playing Brahms' Ballade Opus 10, No. 2.

That was pianist Julius Katchen playing music by Johannes Brahms, the Ballade, Opus 10, number 2. Peter van de Graaff here with a performance by pianist Julius Katchen, who died at the age of just 40 in 1969. And yet for that, he is still regarded as one of the great pianists of the 20th century. In fact, we're going to excerpt from a disc which is included in the huge set on the Philips label called Great Pianists of the 20th Century. And there are two volumes devoted to Julius Katchen. Here he is with the London Philharmonic led by Sir Adrian Bolt, Variations on a Nursery Tune. We know it as Twinkle, Twinkle, Little Star by Ernst von Dohnányi.

Recording from 1959 with the London Philharmonic's Adrian Bolt conducting, pianist Julius Katchen, Ernst von Dohnányi's Variations on a Nursery Tune. We have now some fugues. The first two are actually from Venezuela. And let's hear Clara Rodriguez playing this one by Moises Molero.

Clara Rodriguez playing that fugue by the Venezuelan composer Moises Molero. 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Series of fugues here for you. We have fugues by Mozart and Shostakovich yet to come. This is by the Venezuelan composer born in 1898, Juan Bautista Plaza. 1950, Fuga Romantica, Romantic Fugue, played by the Simón Bolívar Orchestra, conducted by Maximiano Valdés.

Maximiano Valdés conducted the Simón Bolívar Symphony of Venezuela in music by a composer from Venezuela, Juan Bautista Plaza, his 1950 Romantic Fugue. This is some late music of Mozart next, an adagio and fugue in C minor, played by the Cochin Quartet.

The Cochon String Quartet with that late music by Mozart is Kirchhoff 546, Adagio and Fugue in C minor. Now, a prelude and fugue by Dmitri Shostakovich, who wrote a collection of 24 in every major and minor key, modeled on those of Bach. Here's the number 16 in B flat minor, played by Keith Jarrett.

You may be surprised to find out who wrote that music. Dmitri Shostakovich. One of the preludes and fugues from the Opus 87 collection of 24 in all the major and minor keys. Keith Jarrett was the pianist, and we heard the number 16 in B-flat minor. This is The Battle Galliard by a German composer who predates Bach by about 100 years, Samuel Scheidt. It's performed by the Canadian Brass.

0: The Battle Galliard by Samuel Scheidt, performed by Canadian Brass.
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Banjo and Fiddle, probably the most popular work by a composer named William Kroll, and played there by violinist and conductor Nigel Kennedy with the English Chamber Orchestra. Thanks to Chuck Lias for supporting Discover Classical and adopting that recording. Good morning, it's 6:04 here on Discover Classical. As Brahms quotes Haydn coming up next, also an English composer named Maurice Greene, played by the Baroque Band, in just about 20 minutes or so. It's 65 degrees right now in Dayton, and expect a high in the 80s today, then around 80 Wednesday, then some showers and thunderstorms possible Wednesday and Thursday. Highs in the 70s or lower 70s Thursday and Friday. I'm Larry Caruso. Thanks for joining me for this music by Haydn by way of Brahms. Maren Alsop leads the London Philharmonic in Brahms' Variations on a Theme of Haydn.

A tune known as the Chorale Saint Anthony, which was heard in a divertimento for winds by Haydn, was the basis of that music by Johannes Brahms, the variations on a theme of Haydn, in that performance by the London Philharmonic and conductor Maren Alsop. Thanks to Jerome Bowman for supporting Discover Classical and adopting that recording. Good morning, it's 6:25 here on Discover Classical. I'm Larry Caressel, thank you for tuning in. Tuesday morning, and right now it's 65 degrees here in Dayton, a high in the 80s today, then around 80 Wednesday with a chance of rain, and then lower 70s Thursday and Friday, some rain those days as well. Again, currently 65 here in Dayton. 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Here's an English composer by the name of Maurice Greene. He was born in 1696, lived until the mid-1750s, composer, organist, and a friend of Handel, although not quite as well known as Handel these days. The two had a mutual admiration for each other. Here's Maurice Greene's Overture No. 3 in C, played by the Baroque Band.

an English Baroque composer and friend of Handel's, by the name of Maurice Green. Gary Clark led the Baroque band in that overture, number 3 in C. Good morning, it's 6:31 here on Discover Classical. I'm Larry Carousel with a Schubert piano duo up next. Also later this morning, today's edition of Arts Focus at 5 till 8. 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McCutcheon Music in Centerville. Right now, 65 degrees here in Dayton. High in the mid-80s today, a little warmer, but then cooling off again. 70s Wednesday, Thursday, and Friday, with a chance of rain Wednesday through Friday. Again, 65 right now in Dayton. Piano duo Rico Gulda and Christopher Hinterhuber, they play, the two pianists play one piano in this Rondo in A by Franz Schubert.

Rico Gulda and Christopher Hinterhuber shared the piano bench in that music for one piano, two pianists, a Rondo in A by Franz Schubert. Thanks to Gary and Karen Fagan for adopting that recording. Good morning, it's 7:15 here on Discover Classical. Temperatures in the mid-60s right now, it's going to be in the mid-80s today. But that's the last time we'll see 80s for a while this fall. 70s tomorrow and lower 70s Thursday and Friday. Good chance of rain Wednesday, Thursday, and Friday. Coming up in the 7 o'clock hour, some music for solo harp, an arrangement of music by Gabriel Fauré. And James Ennis plays one of the many Bach violin concertos. Let's wrap up this hour with the winds of the Ensemble Consortium Classicum in this music by Antonio Rossetti, his Partita number 11 in D.

0: The Winds of Consortium Classicum played that music by Antonio Rossetti, Wind Partita, number 11 in D. Good morning, it's just about 7 o'clock and you're listening to Discover Classical, 88.1 WDPR Dayton, 89.1 WUSO Springfield, 89.9 WDPG Greenville, and at discoverclassical.org. I'm Larry Caressel. It's a Tuesday morning with 65 degrees now in Dayton. We'll have a high in the mid-80s today, about as warm as it's going to be for a while now. Highs in the upper 70s Wednesday, lower 70s Thursday and Friday with a chance of rain Wednesday, Thursday, and Friday. And again, it's 65 now in Dayton. 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It's Sunday, October 25th at 3 p.m. at St. George Episcopal Church on Far Hills. Ticket information at musicadayton.org or at the door.
1: Louise Ferranc was a composer, pianist, and professor, a central part of the music scene in Paris in the mid-1800s. She fought for and got equal pay for equal work as the only woman to be a professor at the Paris Conservatory in the entire 19th century. 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

Marissa Robles played the harp, and that music by Gabriel Fauré, an arrangement of his impromptu Opus 86. Good morning, it's 10 after 7 here on Discover Classical, Tuesday morning, and some music by J.S. Bach with violinist James Ennis coming up next. A French suite that quotes a number of French melodies by Darius Milhaud coming up as well, and then today's Arts Focus at the end of this hour. The historic First Baptist Church at 111 West Monument Avenue in Dayton will host the internationally acclaimed Notre Dame Glee Club Saturday, October 24th at 7:30 p.m. They will present selections of all periods and styles featuring the 55-voice male ensemble. Free parking. It's right next to the church. You can get more details about this performance at fbcdayton.org. Here's that Bach concerto I promised before, the A minor violin concerto, with Canada's National Arts Centre Orchestra, led by the soloist, violinist James Ennis.

James Ennis did double duty, playing the violin solo part, but also leading Canada's National Arts Centre Orchestra in the Violin Concerto in A Minor by Johann Sebastian Bach. Thanks to Dr. William R. Mitchell for adopting that recording. Good morning, it's 7:25 here on Discover Classical. 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Temperatures in the mid-60s now in the Dayton area, but it's going to warm up 20 degrees to the mid-80s this afternoon, then upper 70s Wednesday and around 70 Thursday and Friday. Also, a pretty good chance of rain Wednesday, Thursday, and Friday. And at this point, we're hoping for a mostly sunny and cool weekend. We'll travel to France with this French suite, or Suite Française, by Darius Milhaud, a suite that features a number of melodies from throughout the various regions of France. And here's a performance by the Monte Carlo Philharmonic with Georges Prêtre conducting.

0: Some traditional French melodies from around that country as compiled by Darius Milhaud in his Suite Française. You heard the Monte Carlo Philharmonic led by George Pratt. Thanks to Dr. Stanley Garber for adopting that recording. Good morning, it's 7:40 here on Dayton's listener-supported Discover Classical. I'm Larry Caressel, and coming up at 5 till 8, it's today's edition of Arts Focus. Temperatures in the mid-60s now in Dayton. We'll have a high in the mid-80s today.
1: On this week's concert broadcast by the Los Angeles Philharmonic, frenzy and fire and a ritual that still feels dangerous more than a century later. A new symphony by John Adams, plus two of the most impactful ballet scores in music history, both written by the same composer, The Firebird and The Rite of Spring by Igor Stravinsky. Gustavo Dudamel is on the podium. I'm Brian Lawrence, and join me for the LA Phil in concert.
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The overture to an opera by Gluck from the mid-1740s, dealing with an Indian king who was defeated by Alexander the Great, King Porus, or the Poro overture to that opera by Gluck. You heard a performance there by the Rhenish Chamber Orchestra with Jan Corazola conducting. Good morning, it's 7:47 here on Discover Classical. 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Before we hear today's Arts Focus at 5 till, here is pianist Alpen Hong and this encore showpiece by Felix Mendelssohn, his Rondo Capriccioso in E.

0: Alban Hong at the piano, and that music by Mendelssohn, the Rondo Capriccioso in E, Opus 14. Good morning, it's 5 till 8 here on Discover Classical, where Arts Focus is supported by the Dayton Art Institute, presenting exhibitions, offering social events, and providing educational programming for the Miami Valley for over 100 years. 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
1: Edward A. Julian Sr. is the Poet Laureate for the state of Ohio, appointed by Governor Mike DeWine. He travels the state raising awareness of the benefits of writing poetry, even for people who may not consider themselves poets.
2: I'm letting people know that poetry is a sounding board for, like, if you're going through anything, whether it's a failed marriage, drop out of high school, or you're trying to get in school. So, you know, you can use poetry as a coping mechanism. So for me, I call it release and reflect, where I get a chance to write it down on paper. And anytime that I'm going through something, I can always go back and reflect on it. So here's what happened when you're able to write it down on paper. If you're going through a situation and if you go talk to someone or you want to have a conversation with someone and you want to let them know how you're feeling, most people would try to come up with a solution for you. They want to try to solve the problem for you. With the pen and paper, the paper don't talk back. You get the paper voice. If I put it on paper, I normally wouldn't say it to you as a person. So it gives you so many different avenues to release that frustration, that anger, that sadness, that loneliness, that betrayal. It could be anything that you're going through. You can write it down on paper and you get a chance to release it.
1: When Edward was young, he experienced a personal setback and he found comfort from a poem. He felt a renewed connection to that poem as an adult when he was incarcerated for several years.
2: My beginning as a poet, I would say it started back in seventh grade. Through elementary, even junior high and high school, you know, I played basketball. But it was this particular time in seventh grade, I had just tried out for the basketball team and ended up getting cut. At the time, my mom didn't know it. But when I came home, she had a poem for me. She worked down at Cowell Community College, and she used to always just bring us things that, whether it was a quote, a poem, she would always share these things. But this particular poem stuck out to me. It's called Don't Quit. When things get rough, as they sometimes will, when the road you're treading seems uphill, when funds are low and debts are high, you want to smile, but you have to sigh. When care is pressing you down a bit, rest if you must, but don't you quit. My mom shared that poem with me. And that poem stuck with me, even though I abandoned the poem through parts of my life, it still stuck with me. And when I was incarcerated, my first incarceration, that's the poem that I went back to give me that motivation, that strength, believe in myself that I can overcome this situation. And I started journaling from that poem. On my second incarceration, again, I revert back to that poem, Don't Quit. And actually, I wrote a poem myself called Believe in You to match the words that was in that poem. Never settle for less. Just being you make you the best. Respect starts with you. Many are called, but the chosen are few. Channel your pride. Face your fears inside. The depth of your struggle can't be denied. Pushing against what is, as a man think, so it is. A glimmer of hope is all you need with the faith of a mustard seed. The jealous clouds may swallow the sun, the moon alter its shape for fun. Life is about change. Nothing ever stays the same. Some days you're up, some days you're down. It's who you become when the next day rolls around. People would talk, have different opinions of you. It's not who they think you are, but the things you say and don't do. Where there's life, there's hope, and you should never take your life for a joke. If the mind can conceive it, the man can achieve it. Nothing is too small to know. Nothing is too big to attempt to grow. Success is a journey, not a destination. Relax and let it flow. And never hold your head low. Let the sidewalk fall victim. A man becomes a man, but not by the people who picked him. This is your true awakening, your chance to be free. Don't expect to be what you haven't worked to be.
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Members of London Baroque played that music of Johann Pachelbel, the C minor trio sonata number 2. Thanks to Barbara Swank for supporting Discover Classical and adopting that recording. Good morning, it's 8:07 here on Discover Classical. I'm Larry Caressel with some orchestral fairy tale pictures coming up next. One of the prolific sons of Bach just ahead as well. And at noon today, it's another New at Noon after the composer's datebook. Today featuring more of a new recording by the guitarist Laura Lutens. And right now it's 65 degrees here in downtown Dayton. We'll have a high temperature in the mid-80s today, warming up quite a bit. But then highs in the 70s on Wednesday and around 70, Thursday and Friday. Chance of rain tomorrow, Thursday and Friday. So far, we're looking forward to a sunny and cool weekend. Here's some music by Erich Wolfgang Korngold, who started out as a child prodigy in Germany, as not only a young musician, but also a composer. Later on, he came to America and became one of the most influential Hollywood composers. Here's one of his early prodigy pieces, a set of fairy tale pictures for orchestra, Opus 3. The Linz Bruckner Orchestra is conducted by Kaspar Richter.

Eric Wolfgang Korngold was just 13 years old when he composed that music, Opus 3 Fairy Tale Pictures, a six-movement suite. And you heard that performance by the Bruckner Orchestra of Linz, led by Kaspar Richter. Music by young Korngold, who went on to come to America and become one of the most influential Hollywood composers, and a big influence on other composers later on, like John Williams. Good morning, it's 8:29 here on Discover Classical. 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A symphony by one of the sons of Bach up next, and then what is certainly the most popular of the symphonic poems by Liszt. First, here is a group called the Friends of Philippe. Ludger Ramey is the conductor of this ensemble, and a symphony in G major, music by Carl Philipp Emanuel Bach.

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I'm Larry Carrasel with a symphonic poem coming up next, and also just ahead we'll hear the Paris Instrumental Ensemble taking us back to Renaissance Italy. 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Franz Liszt wrote many virtuoso pieces for piano, but was also the creator of the form we know as the symphonic poem. And all of those pieces he wrote, the third one is the most popular, inspired by a poem that begins with the line, "What is life but a series of preludes?" Here's Le Prélude, symphonic poem number 3 by Liszt. Andrei Lenard leads the Slovak Philharmonic Orchestra.

The symphonic poem number 3, Le Prélude, by Franz Liszt. That performance by the Slovak Philharmonic with conductor Andrei Lenard. Good morning, it's 5 till 9 here on Discover Classical. And coming up in the 9 o'clock hour, another piece of music, a suite from an opera that also deals with the cycle of life and death. Also at noon today, another new At Noon after the composer's datebook. Also in the 9 o'clock hour, stick around for Yevgeny Kissin and some passionate Beethoven. 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

0: A member of the Gabrielli family from the Italian Renaissance. Usually we hear Giovanni Gabrielli's music, but that was Andrea Gabrielli's Rissercar, played by the Paris Instrumental Ensemble, led by Florian Hollard. And thanks to Peter and Patricia Torvik for supporting Discover Classical and adopting that recording. 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
1: Louise Ferranc was a composer, pianist, and professor, a central part of the music scene in Paris in the mid-1800s. 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

More early music, this time from England by Henry Purcell, the Pavane No. 1 in G minor. Andrew Parrott led the Taverner consort and players. 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Featuring a live on-stage interview with Ann Patchett, the 2026 Holbrook Award recipient. It's Saturday, November 7th at 4 p.m. at the Victoria Theater. Ticket information at daytonlive.org/events/DLPP. 1923, Lajos Janáček wrote this opera dealing with the humans and animals trying to get together and live together, but it doesn't work so well. The title character ends up being poached by the end of the show. It's called The Cunning Little Vixen, about the acceptance of the cycle of life, death, and renewal. This suite, as arranged by Charles McCarris, is played by the Bergen Philharmonic with Edward Gardner in the suite from Lajos Janáček's The Cunning Little Vixen.

Music from 1923 in an orchestral suite from many decades later by Charles McCarris of Leos Janacek's opera The Cunning Little Vixen. That suite was played by the Bergen Philharmonic with conductor Edward Gardner. Good morning, it's 9:26 here on Discover Classical. 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Coming up in the 10 o'clock hour, David Crean will join you for the midday for some music by Prokofiev and his take on the Cinderella story. But right now, some passionate Beethoven from the first years of the 1800s, although this subtitle wasn't given to the piece until it was published later on in the 1830s, La Passionata, Sonata number 23 in F minor, and a passionate performance here by Yevgeny Kissin.

0: A passionate performance by Yevgeny Kissin of the Appassionata Sonata, the number 23 in F minor by Beethoven. 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I'm Larry Carousel. Thank you for joining me on this Tuesday morning.
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That performance was by Jeffrey Simon and the London Symphony. 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The St. Clair Community Bands will present a fall concert on Sunday, October 25th at 3 p.m. in Blair Hall. The bands will present a varied program of music by Morton Gould, Jack Stamp, Alfred Reed, and more. The St. Clair Community Bands have a more than 50-year tradition of providing music performance opportunities for St. Clair students and community members. The Wind Symphony and Concert Band are conducted by Michael Burning. For more information, go to sinclair.edu/music. I'm David Crean. Thanks so much for tuning in to Discover Classical on this Tuesday morning. It's going to be unusually hot and humid today, heading for a high in the mid-80s and then cooling down the rest of the week. Later in this 10 o'clock hour, you'll hear music from Prokofiev's Cinderella. Right now, though, it's the Spring Concerto from Vivaldi's The Four Seasons. Let's hear violinist Joshua Bell performing with a group that he now directs, the Academy of St. Martin in the Fields.

The Spring Concerto from Vivaldi's The Four Seasons. Joshua Bell was the soloist with the Academy of St. Martin in the Fields. Thanks to Neil Webster for adopting that recording from our library. 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It's Sunday, October 25th at 3 p.m. at St. George's Episcopal Church on Far Hills Avenue. Ticket information at musicadayton.org or at the door. Here's music by Léo Delibes, one of the great ballet composers of the 19th century. This is the Procession of Bacchus from Sylvia with Andrew Magrelia and the Razumovsky Sinfonia.

0: Music from the ballet Sylvia by Léo Delibes, an important work in the history of ballet. Tchaikovsky wrote that it was the first ballet where the music constitutes not only the main, but the only interest, and said that if he had known the piece, he would never have written Swan Lake, which he considered poor stuff in comparison. That was the procession of Bacchus from Sylvia with Andrew Magrelia and the Razumovsky Sinfonia. 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
1: Louise Ferranc was a composer, pianist, and professor, a central part of the music scene in Paris in the mid-1800s. She fought for and got equal pay for equal work as the only woman to be a professor at the Paris Conservatory in the entire 19th century. 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
0: Let's stay in the realm of ballet for one more work and hear a suite from Cinderella by Prokofiev, one of several significant works that he composed during World War II when he was evacuated from Moscow. It was a stressful time, to be sure, but he actually used it very productively. This suite from Cinderella is performed by Nemi Järvi and the Scottish National Orchestra.

A suite of music from the ballet Cinderella by Prokofiev Nemejarvi led a performance of the Scottish National Orchestra. I'm David Crean. 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Written by Cincinnati-based Maggie Lou Rader, this darkly funny original play reimagines the Salem witch trials from the perspective of the accused women themselves. Opening October 14th and running through the 25th, show and ticket information at humanracetheater.org. Coming up in the 11 o'clock hour, you'll hear a major work by Amy Beach. Then stay tuned at noon for Composer's Datebook and new at noon with another guitar performance by Laura Lutens. Right now, it's a symphony by a contemporary of Haydn and Mozart named Jan von Hall. He played in a string quartet with them once, performing on cello. It was an all-star lineup, but also included Dittersdorf as one of the other violinists. People who heard them, though, said it was just a so-so performance. Here's a symphony in D by von Hall with Kevin Mollin and the Toronto Camerata.

A symphony in D by Jan-Baptiste van Hall. Kevin Mollen performed there with the Toronto Camerata. 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Coming up in this 11 o'clock hour, the Piano Concerto by Amy Beach. Also some interesting music for brass by Josef Horowitz on the way. First, though, it's a trio sonata in C major by Telemann. Michaela Petri performs here with Pinkus Zukerman, Leighton James, and Peter Howard.

0: A trio sonata in C by Telemann, performed there by Michaela Petri, Pinkus Zuckerman, Leighton James, and Peter Howard. Thanks to Dr. Dan Collins for adopting that recording from our music library.
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0: Music now by Mozart, the overture from one of the three DuPont operas, collaborations with the librettist Lorenzo DuPont. This is the overture from Così fan tutte, which is difficult to translate into English. Usually it's translated as something like they're all like that, or women are like that, or women are fickle. Well, however you translate it, it's not particularly complimentary to women. Here is Christian Baldini performing the overture with the Scottish Chamber Orchestra.

0: The overture from Mozart's Così fan tutte, Christian Baldini led the Scottish Chamber Orchestra. Thanks to Charles Taylor and Kim Iconis for adopting that recording from our music library.
1: Hi, I'm Jim McCutcheon, host of The Intimate Guitar. Heard every Saturday evening at 6 p.m. and again Sunday morning at 9 a.m. here on Discover Classical. 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Join me this week for guitarist Adam Cicchiliti and bandoneonist Jean-Marie Zaituni for Astor Piazzolla's Double Concerto for Guitar and Bandoneon. That's The Intimate Guitar, music from the instrument held closest to the heart.
0: Here's one of the major works by American composer Amy Beach, part of a group sometimes called the Second New England School or the Boston Six, along with people like John Knowles Payne and Arthur Foote and Edward McDowell. Beach was a great pianist in her youth, but had to give up performing when she married and focused instead on composition. She later returned to active performing after her husband's death. This is her piano concerto in C-sharp minor, written in the last years of the 19th century. She was the soloist at the premiere. It didn't get a warm reception, especially after the enthusiasm of her Gaelic symphony. She performed it several times thereafter, especially in Europe. It's lately been performed more regularly than it was for many years. We'll hear a performance with Mary Louise Boehm and Siegfried Landau leading the Westphalian Symphony.

0: The Piano Concerto in C-sharp minor by American composer Amy Beach. Mary Louise Bohm performed there with Siegfried Landau and the Westphalian Symphony.
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0: 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Coming up at noon today, it's Composer's Datebook, followed by New at Noon, and another performance by guitarist Laura Lutens. Right now, it's the Music Hall Suite by Austrian-born composer Josef Horowitz. It's performed here by the Budapest Brass Quintet.

0: composer Josef Horowitz's take on several popular forms of the 20th century. That was his Music Hall Suite in Five Movements, performed by the Budapest Brass Quintet. Thanks to Ken Willis for adopting that recording from our library. 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
1: This is the Composer's Datebook for October 13th. I'm John Burge. At Carnegie Hall, on today's date in 1991, Dennis Russell Davies conducted the American Composers Orchestra in the premiere of a new orchestral work titled Black Light. Its composer was Daniel Asia, a Seattle native who's emerged as one of the most productive contemporary composers of orchestral works. Asia has written several symphonies to date, and the number of concertos and shorter orchestral works. The final page of the score for Asia's Black Light is inscribed October 15, 1990, in memoriam, Leonard Bernstein. Bernstein had died the previous day as Asia was just finishing his new score. And a year later, almost to the day, Asia's Black Light was premiered in New York. Bernstein was a composer that Asia openly acknowledges as a big influence in his own work, but it would be wrong to suggest that Black Light was conceived as an elegy for Bernstein. Asia has been associated with the University of Arizona in Tucson and says the closing section of Black Light is suggestive of the fierceness of the appearance of the sun, particularly in the Southwest, in all its glory at that first instant of daybreak.

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1: 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Are you maximizing the potential of excess cash? Have you considered private markets or hedge funds, and more? A complimentary copy can be obtained by calling Sean Nicholson at 937-226-6562. 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Today on New at Noon, another performance by German guitarist Laura Lutens from a new album called Shape of My Heart. Today we'll hear from Johann Caspar Merz, a guitarist and composer of the 19th century, a younger contemporary of people like Mauro Giuliani, Fernando Sor, and Wenceslas Matiega. Unlike those composers who wrote more or less in the classical style, Merz was much more romantically inclined, being influenced by people like Schumann and Liszt. This is an elegy in A minor performed by Laura Lutens.

An elegy for guitar by Johann Caspar Merz, a guitarist of the 19th century. The performance was by Laura Lutens from her new album called Shape of My Heart. 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Are you maximizing the potential of excess cash? 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A complimentary copy can be obtained by calling Sean Nicholson at 937-226-6562. 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It's 13 minutes after 12 o'clock now here at Discover Classical. I'm David Crean, so happy to be with you today. Later in this hour, you'll hear a symphony by Boccherini, and stay tuned a little later this afternoon for a concerto by Aram Khachaturian. Right now, it's the Symphonic Dances from Leonard Bernstein's West Side Story. James Judd performs with the Florida Philharmonic.

0: the symphonic dances from Bernstein's West Side Story. James Judd performed there with the Florida Philharmonic. Thanks to Bill and Wanda Lukens for adopting that recording from our music library.
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0: Here's music by François Couperin from a collection called The Reunited Styles, the follow-up to the very successful Royal Concerts. The numbering is sequential. The Reunited Styles picks up where Royal Concerts left off. This is suite number 7 of that total in G minor. Thomas Brandes performs with Josef Ulzamer and Christian Jacotet.

0: A suite in G minor performed there by Thomas Brandes, Josef Ulzamer, and Christian Jacote. That was music by Francois Couperin.
1: On this week's concert broadcast by the Los Angeles Philharmonic, frenzy and fire and a ritual that still feels dangerous more than a century later. A new symphony by John Adams, plus two of the most impactful ballet scores in music history, both written by the same composer, The Firebird and The Rite of Spring by Igor Stravinsky. Gustavo Dudamel is on the podium. I'm Brian Lawrence, and join me for the LA Phil in concert.
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0: Coming up in the 1 o'clock hour, the violin concerto by Aram Khachaturian. Right now, it's a symphony by Boccherini, a contemporary of Haydn and Mozart, who spent most of his life working in Spain, where he explored genres much in the same way that Haydn did, symphonies and string quartets primarily. This symphony in D major is performed by Johannes Goritzky and the German Chamber Academy.

0: Well, Symphony in D by Boccherini, performed there by Johannes Gorycki and the German Chamber Academy. 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
0: I'm David Crane. I'll be with you for one more hour today here on Dayton's Discover Classical. Coming up in a few minutes, one of the nocturnes by Chopin. First, a Galliard by German composer Samuel Scheidt, one of the major figures of the early 17th century. This performance is by Jordi Savall and Hesperion 21.

A Galliard by German composer Samuel Scheidt. Jordi Savall performed there with Hesperion 21, thanks to Theodor Scheidt for adopting that recording from our music library. 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It's Sunday, October 25th at 3 p.m. at St. George's Episcopal Church on Far Hills Avenue. Ticket information at musicadayton.org or at the door.

Yun Di Li performed the Nocturne in E-flat by Frédéric Chopin, Opus 55, No. 2. Thanks to Joe Lutz for adopting that recording from our library. 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Written by Cincinnati-based Maggie Lou Rader, this darkly funny original play reimagines the Salem witch trials from the perspective of the accused women themselves. Opening October 14th and running through the 25th, show and ticket information at humanracetheater.org. Aram Khachaturian was born in what is now Georgia, and his family later moved to Moscow, but he was of Armenian heritage and eventually did make a trip to his ancestral homeland. He was quite taken with the folk music that he heard there and worked many of those folk elements into his violin concerto, probably his best-loved work outside of the ballets. We'll hear a performance with Rachel Barton Pine and Teddy Abrams leading the Scottish National Orchestra.

0: 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Rachel Barton Pine was the soloist with Teddy Abrams and the Scottish National Orchestra. 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
0: I'm David Crane. It's been my pleasure to be with you today here on Dayton's Discover Classical. Coming up in the 2 o'clock hour, you'll hear music from Our Town by Aaron Copland, also the Opus 1 of Johannes Brahms on the way. Right now, some music by Domenico Cimarosa, the most popular composer of comic opera during the time between Mozart and Rossini. This is the overture from The Virgin of the Sun with Alessandra Amoretti and the Nicholas Esterhazy Sinfonia.

An opera overture by Domenico Cimarosa from a production called The Virgin of the Sun. Alessandro Amoretti conducted the Nicholas Esterhazy Sinfonia. 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It's Saturday, November 7th at 4 p.m. at the Victoria Theater. Ticket information at daytonlive.org/events/DLPP. I'm Adam Alonzo. I'll be with you until 6 o'clock today. Coming up in the 2 o'clock hour, some movie music by Aaron Copland. But we'll begin with a brief Chaconne for keyboard by the German composer Georg Baum. It's a quick-tempo, delicate piece with some unusual harmonies. This performance is by Rinaldo Alessandrini.

A Chaconne in G Major by Georg Böhm, performed by harpsichordist Rinaldo Alessandrini. Thank you to Drs. Clarence and Ada Walls for adopting that recording from our music library here at Discover Classical. 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A monumental piano sonata by Brahms comes up later in this hour. Right now, some movie music by Aaron Copland. He was nominated for an Academy Award for his music to the film Our Town. Copland said, "I tried for the clean and clear sounds that would project the serenity and sense of security of the story." Here's a suite from Our Town. Leonard Slatkin conducts the St. Louis Symphony Orchestra.

A suite from Our Town, some movie music from Aaron Copland. Leonard Slatkin conducted the St. Louis Symphony Orchestra. It's 14 minutes after 2 o'clock, and you're listening to Discover Classical, where we get support from Woodland Cemetery and Arboretum, located in the heart of downtown Dayton, where architecture and art are plentiful. Features include the Romanesque gateway, an original Tiffany window, a hand-cut Tiffany mosaic floor, and sculptures throughout the grounds created by Carl Bitter and Robert Kepnick. 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Woodland Cemetery, beautiful, timeless, and still available. Next music by Brahms next, early work by him, written when he was still in his teens. It's a large-scale piano sonata full of big chords. It has almost a military sound. The second movement, though, is slow and quiet, and it's based on a German folk song about the moon rising through the night sky. Here's pianist Norman Krieger performing the piano sonata number 1 in C major by Brahms.

0: The Opus 1 of Brahms, his Piano Sonata No. 1 in C Major, written when he was still in his teens. That performance was by Norman Krieger. Dean Parmalee adopted that recording from our music library here at listener-supported Discover Classical.
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0: Crescendo is a musical term that refers to music that gets louder and louder. Crescendo is also the title of a comic opera by Luigi Cherubini. It's about a young woman who's supposed to marry an older man, but she's really in love with someone else. The older man doesn't like noise, so when the music at the wedding gets louder and louder, a crescendo, he backs out of the arrangement and the girl is free to marry her true love. Here's the overture to that opera, and yes, it ends with a crescendo. Donato Ronzetti conducts the Tuscany Radio Orchestra.

The overture to The Crescendo, an opera by Luigi Cherubini. Donato Ronzetti conducted the Tuscany Radio Orchestra. And thank you to Joe Law for adopting that recording from our music library here at listener-supported Discover Classical. 88.1 WDPR Dayton, 89.1 WUSO Springfield, 89.9 WDPG Greenville, and online at discoverclassical.org. I'm Adam Alonzo. I'll be with you until 6 o'clock today. 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The Belgian musician Eugène Ysaÿe had a big impact on the violin repertoire because of music written for him and also because of his own compositions. He wrote 6 sonatas and dedicated them to other violinists. This one was for a Spaniard named Manuel Quiroga. It's a fiendishly difficult piece with a hint of Spanish rhythms in the slow middle section. Here's violinist Rachel Barton Pine performing the sonata in E major, the sonata number 6 by Eugène Ysaÿe.

Rachel Barton Pine was the violinist in that sonata in E major by Eugène Ysaÿe. Thank you to Bert and Alice Seidel for adopting that recording from our music library here at Discover Classical. 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Written by Cincinnati-based Maggie Lou Rader, this darkly funny original play reimagines the Salem witch trials from the perspective of the accused women themselves. Opening October 14th and running through the 25th. Show and ticket information at humanracetheater.org. A keyboard sonata by Domenico Scarlatti comes up later in this hour. Right now we'll hear some music by Edvard Grieg that looks back in time. It looks back to Holberg's time. Ludwig Holberg was a Norwegian playwright and a contemporary of Bach and Handel. And so when Grieg wanted to celebrate Holberg's bicentennial, he wrote this work that resembles a Baroque suite that Bach or Handel might have written. It begins with an energetic prelude, followed by several dance pieces. Iona Braun leads the Norwegian Chamber Orchestra.

From Holberg's Time, a suite by Edvard Grieg celebrating the Norwegian playwright Ludvig Holberg. Iona Brown conducted the Norwegian Chamber Orchestra, and Mary Kittredge adopted that recording from our music library here at Discover Classical. 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Stay tuned later in this hour for some chamber music for winds. Right now we'll hear from the Bulgarian pianist Emmanuel Ivanov. He won first prize at the 2019 Ferruccio Busoni Piano Competition, and his debut recording came out just last year. It's a collection of keyboard sonatas by Domenico Scarlatti. This one's marked Andante, so it has a moderate tempo and a flowing melody. Here's Emmanuel Ivanov performing the Scarlatti Sonata in E minor.

A keyboard sonata in E minor by Domenico Scarlatti, played by pianist Emmanuel Ivanov. Cheryl and Russ Dern adopted that recording from our music library here at listener-supported Discover Classical. A Slavonic dance by Dvorak comes up later in this hour. Right now it's music by Giuseppe Cambini, an Italian composer. Very little is known about his life. I think the most interesting thing in his biography is that he was once kidnapped by pirates. Here's a wind quintet in B major by Cambini, performed by the Avalon Wind Quintet.

0: The Wind Quintet No. 1 in B major by the Italian composer Giuseppe Cambini, performed by the Avalon Wind Quintet.
1: 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We'll hear Dorati conduct the Minneapolis Symphony in a performance of Ottorino Respighi's Pines of Rome. 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

0: There's a type of Slavic dance called the dumka, a word that implies thoughtfulness or introspection. And that Slavonic dance that you had just heard by Dvorak was inspired by the dumka, and so it was slow and restrained. Nicholas Harnoncourt conducted the Chamber Orchestra of Europe in Dvorak's Slavonic Dance No. 2 in E minor from his Opus 46 collection. Scott Kellogg and Linda Griffith adopted that recording from our music library here at listener-supported Discover Classical, 88.1 WDPR Dayton, 89.1 WUSO Springfield, 89.9 WDPG Greenville, and online at discoverclassical.org. I'm Adam Alonso. I'll be with you 2 more hours. 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
1: Louise Ferranc was a composer, pianist, and professor, a central part of the music scene in Paris in the mid-1800s. She fought for and got equal pay for equal work as the only woman to be a professor at the Paris Conservatory in the entire 19th century. 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
0: Stay tuned later in the 4 o'clock hour for some music by Bach and Bach. Right now, we'll take a trip down the Mississippi River with the American composer Ferdy Grofe. This is a suite that portrays the Mississippi from its point of origin in the north. You'll hear a playful movement named for Huckleberry Finn. And then finally, the Mississippi, we reach the Mississippi. And in New Orleans, it sounds like there's a Mardi Gras celebration going on. This is Grofe's Mississippi Suite, performed by the Bournemouth Symphony Orchestra, conducted by William Stromberg.

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Love the experience. Here's a sonata now by J.S. Bach, written for an obsolete string instrument called the viola da gamba. And it's in this recording, Sarah Cunningham plays the viola da gamba, accompanied by harpsichordist Richard Egar. This is the sonata in D major by J.S. Bach.

A Sonata in D Major by J.S. Bach, a sonata written for viola da gamba. You heard Sarah Cunningham playing viola da gamba, accompanied by harpsichordist Richard Egar. And Donna Rechtenwald adopted that recording from our music library here at Discover Classical. 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Each month, UBS's House View Report addresses the top market question for investors to consider, such as, is your portfolio overly dependent on technology stocks? Are you maximizing the potential of excess cash? Have you considered private markets or hedge funds and more? A complimentary copy can be obtained by calling Sean Nicholson at 937-226-6562. UBS Financial Services Incorporated, a subsidiary of UBS AG, member FINRA, SIPC. On the stock market today, the Dow Jones was down 180 points, closing at 51,670. The S&P was down by about 2 points to 7,805, and the NASDAQ was down 41 points, closing at 27,204. Later on this hour, you'll hear some music to cure a spider bite. Right now, it's a work by another Bach. This is Johann Christian Bach. This is a symphony in D major, played here by the Netherlands Chamber Orchestra, led by David Zinman.

0: A symphony in D major by Johann Christian Bach. 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
0: 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First, we'll hear a tarantella. It's a furious dance that can supposedly cure a spider bite. Here's a fast and rhythmic tarantella for guitar by the Italian composer Mario Castelnuovo Tedesco.

0: A Tarantella by Mario Castelnuovo Tedesco, played by guitarist Lorenzo Michele. Bert and Alice Seidel adopted that recording from our music library here at listener-supported Discover Classical. 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
1: 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Join me this week for guitarist Adam Cicilitti and bandoneonist Jean-Marie Zaituni for Astor Piazzolla's Double Concerto for Guitar and Bandoneon. That's The Intimate Guitar. Music from the instrument held closest to the heart.
0: The Scottish composer Alexander Mackenzie wrote a brief piece called Benedictus that turned out to be his greatest hit. Decades later, he joked that the music was not yet quite dimmed by 40 years of fairly constant wear and tear. Benedictus means blessing, and the piece has a slow tempo and a soaring melody played by the strings. Here's the BBC Scottish Symphony Orchestra, conducted by Martin Brabbins.

0: Benedictus, or Blessing, by the Scottish composer Alexander Mackenzie. Martin Brabens conducted the BBC Scottish Symphony Orchestra. I'm Adam Alonso. Hope you'll stay tuned to Discover Classical during the 5 o'clock hour for some piano music by Schubert. It's time now, though, for Arts Focus. 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Details at DaytonArtInstitute.org. Edward A. Julian Sr. is the Poet Laureate for the state of Ohio, appointed by Governor Mike DeWine. He travels the state raising awareness of the benefits of writing poetry, even for people who may not consider themselves poets.
1: I'm letting people know that poetry is a sounding board for, like, if you're going through anything, whether it's a failed marriage, dropout of high school, or you're trying to get in school. So, you know, you can use poetry as a coping mechanism. So for me, I call it release and reflect, where I get a chance to write it down on paper. And anytime that I'm going through something, I can always go back and reflect on it. So here's what happens when you're able to write it down on paper. If you're going through a situation and if you go talk to someone, or you want to have a conversation with someone and you want to let them know how you're feeling, most people would try to come up with a solution for you. They want to try to solve the problem for you. With the pen and paper, the paper don't talk back. You give the paper voice. If I put it on paper, I normally wouldn't say it to you as a person. So it gives you so many different avenues to release that frustration, that anger, that sadness, that loneliness, that betrayal. It could be anything that you're going through. You can write it down on paper and you get a chance to release it.
0: When Edward was young, he experienced a personal setback, and he found comfort from a poem. He felt a renewed connection to that poem as an adult when he was incarcerated for several years.
1: My beginning as a poet, I would say it started back in seventh grade. Through elementary, even junior high and high school, you know, I played basketball. But it was this particular time in seventh grade, I had just tried out for the basketball team and ended up getting cut. At the time, my mom didn't know it, but when I came home, she had a poem for me. She worked down at Cowell Community College, and she used to always just bring us things that, whether it was a quote, a poem, she would always share these things. But this particular poem stuck out to me. It's called Don't Quit. When things get rough, as they sometimes will, when the road you're treading seems uphill, when funds are low and debts are high, you want to smile, but you have to sigh. When care is pressing you down a bit, rest if you must, but don't you quit. My mom shared that poem with me, and that poem stuck with me. Even though I abandoned the poem through parts of my life, it still stuck with me. And when I was incarcerated, my first incarceration, that's the poem that I went back to give me that motivation, that strength, believe in myself that I can overcome this situation. And I started journaling from that poem. On my second incarceration, again, I revert back to that poem, Don't Quit. And actually, I wrote a poem myself called Believe in You to match the words that was in that poem. Never settle for less. Just being you make you the best. Respect starts with you. Many are called, but the chosen are few. Channel your pride. Face your fears inside. The depth of your struggle can't be denied. Pushing against what is, as a man think, so it is. A glimmer of hope is all you need with the faith of a mustard seed. The jealous clouds may swallow the sun, the moon alter its shape for fun. Life is about change. Nothing ever stays the same. Some days you're up, some days you're down. It's who you become when the next day rolls around. People would talk, have different opinions of you. It's not who they think you are, but the things you say and don't do. Where there's life, there's hope, and you should never take your life for a joke. If the mind can conceive it, the man can achieve it. Nothing is too small to know. Nothing is too big to attempt to grow. Success is a journey, not a destination. Relax and let it flow. And never hold your head low. Let the sidewalk fall victim. A man becomes a man, but not by the people who picked him. This is your true awakening. Your chance to be free. Don't expect to be what you haven't worked to be.
0: That was Believe in You, a poem written and recited by Edward A. Julian Sr., the Poet Laureate of the State of Ohio. Besides poetry, Edward is an author, motivational speaker, and educator. 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

The impromptu number 2 in E-flat by Franz Schubert, performed by pianist Vladimir Ashkenazy. Ralph Horn adopted that recording from our music library here at listener-supported Discover Classical. I'm Adam Alonzo. I'll be with you until 6 o'clock today. And coming up at 6, stay tuned for performance today. Later on in this hour, you'll hear the overture to a Rossini opera. 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It's Sunday, October 25th at 3 p.m. at St. George's Episcopal Church on Far Hills. Ticket information at musicadayton.org or at the door. Here's a concerto now by Handel, where he divided the orchestra into two sections, and so you'll hear the musicians tossing tunes back and forth from one group to another. It's a concerto in F major by Handel. Here's Zeffiro, led by Alfredo Bernardini.

A concerto in F major by Handel. That performance was by Zeffiro, led by Alfredo Bernardini. 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Hope you'll stay tuned later in this hour for some trifling piano music by Beethoven. Right now we'll hear from Edward Collins, an American composer of the early 20th century. He wrote this upbeat piece called Mardi Gras for a competition in 1923. It finished in the top five, but didn't win first prize. But that's okay, since the first prize piece was also by Edward Collins. Here's Mardi Gras, performed by the Concordia Orchestra, led by Maren Alsop.

0: A piece called Mardi Gras by the American composer Edward Collins. Maren Alsop conducted the Concordia Orchestra.
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1: 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Right now we'll hear some trifling music by Beethoven. It's called a bagatelle, and that word means trifle or an insignificant little piece of music. And Beethoven wrote dozens of bagatelles for piano. This is one of the first that he published. It's rather slow and expressive, with a song-like theme repeated many times with variations. It's a bagatelle in D major from Beethoven's Opus 33. Here's pianist Daniel Blumenthal.

0: Pianist Daniel Blumenthal performed that Bagatelle by Beethoven, a Bagatelle in D major from his Opus 33 collection. And Charles Lyas adopted that recording from our music library here at listener-supported Discover Classical, 88.1 WDPR Dayton, 89.1 WUSO Springfield, 89.9 WDPG Greenville, and online at discoverclassical.org.
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0: I'm Adam Alonzo. Thanks for joining me this afternoon. 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
2: It is a great 19th century symphony, rich with emotional expression, intellectual rigor, virtuosity. Who wrote this anyway? Robert Schumann? Felix Mendelssohn? Schubert? It almost sounds like Beethoven right here. Maybe one of his lesser-known works? Well, as a matter of fact, this was written in Paris in 1842 by composer Louise Ferranc. From APM American Public Media, this is Performance Today. I'm Valerie Kaler. Ferranc wrote a wealth of marvelous works in the 1800s, music which only in recent years has begun to get the respect and attention it has always deserved. Symphony No. 1 by Louise Ferranc in concert, on the way. That powerful symphony by Louise Ferranc coming up in just under 25 minutes. Right now, a much smaller piece by Ferranc, but with a much bigger name. La Grand-Mère, premier rondoletto sur la chansonnette de la Goannière. The Grandmother, first little rondo based on the little song by La Goannière. Some people just call it The Grandmother. Here's pianist Maria Stratigou.

Greek pianist Maria Stratigou has recorded the complete piano works of French composer Louise Ferranc. From Volume 3, we just heard The Grandmother, a little rondo based on a song by Jean-François Lagonnais. Symphonic Ferranc ahead. From APM American Public Media, this is Performance Today. I'm Valerie Kaler. I'm glad you're here for our musical adventures and discoveries. Violinist Nicky Chui has a note-to-self reminder in his violin case. It's just two circles. The small one is labeled your comfort zone. The bigger one says where the magic happens. Stepping outside the place where you feel safe, the place where you do things you've always done the way you've always done them, stepping out of that into unfamiliar territory can be terrifying and exhilarating and, of course, magical. Here's Nicky Chui making magic on stage in Tempe, Arizona, playing a piece called Soulmate by Changa Nin. The composer says this piece is about two people who accept each other beyond love and affection. He said, quote, their understanding is subtle, mutual, and wordless, like dancers on ice. The unending melody depicts their graceful, florid movement as well as their voices from their hearts. Soulmate by Changa Nin.

0: Music that reflects a loving and understanding marriage. A piece called Soulmate by Chinese-Canadian composer Chun Ganin. Violinist Nikki Chui gave that performance in Tempe, Arizona, a concert presented by the Hayden Sperry Chamber Music Series. Chun Ganin was born in Hong Kong in 1949, and his family moved to Vancouver when he was 11 years old. In college, Chun got a degree in electrical engineering and studied music on the side. After graduation, though, he felt that music was his true calling, and he went back to school for composition. He's been a professor of composition at the University of Toronto now for more than 40 years, and his music is played around the world. Chinese-Canadian composer Chun Ganin. Here on PT, we love and adore the great classical music of the past, and we do our best to recognize that classical music is very much a living art form. So we like to mix it up, evocative music, old and new. Always glad to hear your thoughts about the new music we feature here. 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
1: 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This week's program features music that puts two identical solo instruments in the spotlight. 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
1: Music for two players seated at one piano, also known as piano four hands, was enormously popular in the 19th century. Everyday folks like us could buy sheet music and do a little concertizing right in our own homes. Johannes Brahms' Hungarian dances were written for this medium and were hugely popular. As a result, when Brahms recommended that his publisher, Simrock, keep an eye out for a new talent, Antonín Dvořák, Simrock wondered if the new guy couldn't perhaps create something along the lines of those Hungarian dances. And so, the equally popular and profitable Slavonic dances were born. Here's the Slavonic Dance No. 8 in G minor by Antonín Dvořák with Anna Giharo and Josu de Solán side by side on the piano bench.

There was hardly a time when Antonín Dvořák did not play dance music, in the village orchestra when he was a child, or in a dance band after college. He was surrounded by the sounds of stomping feet and laughter and the rustic dances of his native Bohemia. Not surprising, then, that so much of his own musical output was in dance form. We just heard one of his Slavonic dances, number 8 in G minor, from the first of two sets he wrote. Pianists Ana Guijarro and Josu de Solán sharing the bench in that performance in Madrid, Spain, at the Juan March Foundation. I just wanted to say a quick and heartfelt thanks to everyone who's a contributing member to this public radio station. Without your support, we could not do these daily concert tours. 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Thank you. In a moment, a woman in the boys' club. This is Performance Today from APM. One of the great French composers of the 1800s was Louise Ferranc. She was a child prodigy as a pianist, and at age 15, she qualified for the Paris Conservatory, where she was permitted to study piano, but was not allowed to join composition classes because she was female. So she took private composition lessons and in her 20s emerged as one of the most formidable pianists and composers in France. She wrote 3 major symphonies, one of which we're about to hear. She wrote chamber music, volumes of piano solos, some of which became compulsory for piano students at the Paris Conservatory. Oh, and by the way, that Paris Conservatory hired exactly 1 female professor during the entirety of the 19th century. You guessed it, Louise Ferranc. She taught there for 30 years. Here's the Symphony No. 1 by French composer Louise Ferranc, a piece she wrote in 1842. The ensemble Rocco gave this concert in their hometown of Houston. Michelle Merrill conducts.

Wow. What a wonderfully expressive, emotionally complex, and virtuosic 19th century symphony. Was that by Robert Schumann, maybe? Felix Mendelssohn? Franz Schubert? Nope, that was written in 1842 by French composer Louise Farrenc. She was quite well known and respected during her lifetime as a great pianist and composer and professor of music. But after she died in 1875, her work was almost entirely ignored for a century. It's so good to hear her many compositions beginning to get the respect they have always deserved. We just heard the Symphony No. 1 by Louise Farrenc, conductor Michelle Merrill with the Ensemble Rocco in concert in Houston. You know I love sharing music with you here on PT. Whether you're hearing the show online or via the Your Classical app or on a good old-fashioned radio, I would love to share some music with y'all in person, too. PT has cooked up a dreamy trip for this coming spring. A visit to festivals in Dresden, Prague, and Berlin. 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
2: 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A new symphony by John Adams, plus two of the most impactful ballet scores in music history, both written by the same composer, The Firebird and The Rite of Spring by Igor Stravinsky. Gustavo Dudamel is on the podium. I'm Brian Lawrence, and join me for the LA Phil in concert.
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4: Mieczysław Weinberg, Jewish composer, talented, dedicated musician with bad luck and terrible timing. From APM, American Public Media, this is Performance Today. I'm Valerie Kaler. When the Nazis invaded his homeland of Poland, Weinberg escaped by fleeing to the Soviet Union behind the Iron Curtain. The politics of that era stifled the exchange of ideas and of music. So no one in the West knew of Weinberg's music for something like half a century. And then in the 1990s, just as he was starting to get a little traction, he died. He never got to see the revival of his music. I am so glad to share some of it with you today. A cello fantasia by Weinberg on the way this hour. Also ahead, a visit to Menlo Park, California, to hear music by Sergei Rachmaninoff for piano trio. Right now, two miniatures for solo piano by Rachmaninoff, played by Alessio Bax. He starts with a piece called Lilacs.

That lively dance is a hopak, music from Alexander Glazunov's opera Sorochintzy Fair, arranged by Sergei Rachmaninoff. And before that, a Rachmaninoff original, a gentle song called Lilacs, both played by pianist Alessio Bax. More Rachmaninoff is on the way, his Elegiac Trio No. 1, played by an all-star lineup from Music at Menlo. From APM, American Public Media, this is Performance Today, taking you to concerts around the world. I'm Valerie Kaler. Until recently, the name Mieczysław Weinberg was not heard all that much, if at all, in concert halls or on the radio. He wasn't neglected due to a lack of output or talent. He wrote 7 operas, 22 symphonies, 10 concertos, 17 string quartets, and tons of other chamber music and songs. But that music was hidden from most of the world because Weinberg was shut off behind the Iron Curtain for half a century. He'd fled anti-Semitism in his native Poland, fled on foot, by the way, wound up in the Soviet Union. He escaped Hitler only to find himself under Stalin's thumb and Stalin's anti-Semitic campaign against Jewish intellectuals. He actually lived in the same apartment building as Dmitri Shostakovich. In fact, they became lifelong friends and played music for each other almost daily. You can hear evidence of that friendship, that cross-pollination, in both composers' works. Some critics dismissed Weinberg as another Shostakovich, but he had his own style. You'll hear the influence of Jewish folk music, a personal, emotional voice, and a flair for writing interwoven melodic lines that would have made J.S. Bach proud. Here's a piece he wrote in 1953, his Fantasia for Cello and Orchestra. Cellist Christoph Croiset soloing with the Argovia Philharmonic, led by Giuseppe Vicente.

0: The music of Polish-born composer Mieczysław Weinberg was, for decades, lost in the shuffle of war and dictatorships and modesty and professional comparisons. Over the past 20, 25 years, though, more and more of us are getting to know the man and his music, thanks to orchestras and artists who are out there programming and performing his works. Works like the Fantasia for cello and orchestra we just heard, from a performance at Muri Abbey in Muri, Switzerland. Josep Vicent led the Argovia Philharmonic with cellist Christoph Coiset out in front. I would love to know what you thought of that piece. 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In a moment, snow in Aspen. 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
1: 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Join me this week for guitarist Adam Cicilitti and bandoneonist Jean-Marie Zaituni for Astor Piazzolla's Double Concerto for Guitar and Bandoneon. That's The Intimate Guitar. Music from the instrument held closest to the heart.

It's becoming more and more common these days for concert programs to contain multitudes, J.S. Bach and Bon Iver on the same concert, for composers to blur genres, mixing cultures and instruments and influences. Composer David Snow was talking about this back in the 80s and pushing back against the critics who saw new music as a failure in terms of its emotional expressiveness. He said, quote, "Composers can at least take comfort in the fact that those who make their living talking about music are remembered only by virtue of their association with the people who actually produce it." David Snow continued with this prescient statement. Our culture might be evolving toward the point where Bach and Boulez, Barry Manilow and Sonny Terry can exist on the same concert program, but we don't have to demand or expect that. The least we should demand, though, is that we develop our passion, sense of humor, and openness toward music, and that obligation is as much the listener's as the composer's. Here's some music by composer and musical soothsayer David Snow. His Dance Movements, written in 1980 for the American Brass Quintet, who gave this much more recent performance at the Aspen Festival last summer.

Music for brass instruments is often associated with ceremony, military marches, royal fanfares. In the piece we just heard, the brass got the opportunity to dance. American composer David Snow wrote that music for the American Brass Quintet. Quirky rhythms, wonderful counterpoint, and it was specifically designed to show off the timbre and virtuosity of five very talented brass players. We heard the American Brass Quintet play David Snow's dance movements in Harris Concert Hall at the Aspen Music Festival and School in Aspen, Colorado. Every summer since 1970, the American Brass Quintet has been an ensemble in residence at the Aspen School, mainstays at Aspen for more than 50 years.

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0: Orly Shaham, there's something irresistible about a piano trio giving voice to grief. She said the concept of writing elegiac trios for someone who'd passed started in Russia, moved to France, and then pretty much everywhere. So why is this combination of piano, violin, and cello so well suited for this music of loss?
1: It's very personal. It's very chamber music-y, but it also is grand and can be really large. And of course, Tchaikovsky's incredible trio elegiac set the standard for what you could do, a massive work that is symphonic in scope and yet very intimate and very personal at times. So there's no question that Rachmaninoff was quite influenced by that.
0: Orly Shaham from an interview with Nikki Sweat for Music at Menlo's Audio Notes. We'll hear Orly Shaham at the piano with violinist Stella Chen and cellist Dmitria Tappan in this performance from Music at Menlo of Sergei Rachmaninoff's Elegiac Trio No. 1 in G minor.

The Elegiac Piano Trio No. 1, written by Sergei Rachmaninoff when he was 18, just about to graduate from conservatory. That performance from Music at Menlo featured pianist Orly Shaham, violinist Stella Chen, and cellist Dmitry Atapin. 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

Some music grabs you gently, and some music doesn't ask. It just takes hold from the first note to the last. Pulse, rhythm, energy that doesn't let go. That kind of music has been at the center of Gustavo Dudamel's time with the Los Angeles Philharmonic. Music that moves, music that pushes, music that at times completely overwhelms. On this program, a living American composer and two early 20th century works that changed the course of music history. Frenzy and Fire, and A Ritual That Still Feels Dangerous More Than a Century Later. All on this concert broadcast by the Los Angeles Philharmonic. This is Brian Lauritsen welcoming you to Walt Disney Concert Hall and another performance by the LA Phil. A defining component of Dudamel's tenure here at the LA Phil has been his dynamic conducting style. It is visceral, it is kinetic, it is alive. And on today's program, we have an opportunity to hear a realization of that conducting style in three incredible pieces. A signature for the LA Phil, music that announced the arrival of a great composer, and a brand new work by a longtime friend and partner of the LA Phil. We begin with music by John Adams, the longtime creative chair here at the LA Phil. That's kind of a vague title, but it basically amounts to both composing music for the orchestra and also advising and curating concerts of new music and living composers. He has been a strong mentor for Gustavo Dudamel throughout Dudamel's 17 years here, and that mentorship continues. Adams wrote a new work for Dudamel's inaugural program as music director, and for this, Dudamel's final season at the helm, Adams has again written new music, what he calls a short symphony, and it's titled Frenzy. Adams is a composer who has long explored the idea of